0: questions. And, you know, when we bought it, how many of us thought they were a brand new band at that point? They already had five records, you know, in 84. We could barely afford records back then. We had a massive recession up here in 84. We couldn't ask Grandpa for the money.
1: In the House of Commons, the debate over the question of universality turned nasty. For the third day in a row, the opposition hammered away at government plans to tax away social benefits from higher-income Canadians.
2: The NDP wants to destroy the old-age pensions in this country, and we are going to put up the biggest fight that you've ever seen. Anytime you try and take that away from the elderly, we'll put up the biggest fight you've ever seen.
0: I think we're saving for the new Rush album anyway at that point. Tonight, we get a taste of Montreal glam rock, a band that took everything they did from the Beatles. The Beatles playbook, and Faster Pussycat is here too.
3: 40

this next one, Bryan Adams' year, right? Robin Hood soundtrack gets a second wind for his career. A Canadian gave us one of the biggest songs in history. Everything I do it for you. We used to laugh about it in radio when it first came out. It would be the divorce song. Everything I make, I give it to you. Our government said it wasn't Canadian, though. That was the weird part about that song. Not enough CanCon to be a Canadian song. Sammy was still around with Van Halen at that point. Eddie's on piano for this next one. He used ping pong balls inside the piano. Knives and forks, utensils were in there. Anything that could give us a really interesting piano sound, he used. He was genius. Van Halen in Olds, Alberta, Prince George, down through the Cariboo and the Comox Valley.

0: Saints and Sinners, rocking hair and now with Kent. That is the Montreal glam rock I was mentioning off the top of the show. Rick Hughes from Sword. Sword was the heavy metal band. He just kind of wanted a shot at this whole glam rock sound that was coming around. Aldo Nova produced it too. Saddest part was 1993. That's like not the time to be going for that sound. It was already on its way out. They broke up before they could even tour. Good record though, Saints and Sinners. 93, terrific year for Canada. First female prime minister. Not one, but two world championships.
1: A swing and a belt. Left field, way back. Blue Jays win it. The Blue Jays are World Series champions as Joe Carter hits a three-run home run in the ninth inning, and the Blue Jays have repeated as World Series champions.
0: Blue Jays and the Habs, the Canadians, won their titles. Outside of a couple of runs by the Penguins, they won 91-92, I think it was. Outside of that, we had some solid hockey teams up here. 1989, Calgary Flames won the cup, right? But these guys, down in Chicago in 1989, Enough's Enough goes right back to the Beatles.
2: I heard Ticket to Ride on this little 45 that my dad had left. He split, and he had a couple little records, and there was one I popped it in, a little close-and-play record player where you open it and it plays, and or you close it and it plays, and I just heard Ticket to Ride, and that was it. I was off and running. It was like, this is it. You know, this is me.
0: Ripping a page out of the Beatles' 1960s playbook. And I will say they included the sunglasses, too. In the 80s, Enough's Enough on Hair Now.

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0: Another gem from 1984, Here and Now, Maiden's 2 Minutes to Midnight. I am Kent Shoemaker. It wasn't their best song, their biggest song. Now, you take away charts, accolades, things like that. I kind of feel that that one is probably right up there with Run to the Hills. But you have to ask diehard Maiden fans about that one. Run to the Hills, early 80s, 84 for Power Slave, that record. Honestly, it was a little bit of a surprise here. 2 Minutes to Midnight did not even register up here in Canada. Massive song. The album was number 52 at the end of the year in Canada. So again, diehard fans buying the Iron Maiden stuff. And it was Power Slave. But Run to the Hills actually made it to number 11 up here. Which one's more successful, though? As a kid, I always remembered the video for Run to the Hills. That was my introduction to Iron Maiden, was that video. They didn't get fans from the radio, though, that is for sure. At least not here or even the US, even.
1: Well, I mean, in the rest of the world, it hasn't really been a problem because, you know, we've still been selling the albums and doing the ticket sales, you know. But I suppose in the Canada and North America, we, you know, even to a certain degree, the UK, we lost a lot of ground. And it's a challenge now to actually try and win them people back. But, you know, we've been very lucky that, we, you know, our career hasn't been revolved around, you know, North America, Canada, whatever. So
2: probably toured more than most bands. I mean, the cycle would be every 18 months, you know, we'd do an album and maybe spend 10 months on the road. So attribute it to that. But fan base has been, you know, it's been loyal as well. You know, we've had a lot of hardcore supporters that are still there today, you know.
0: 1984, Maiden, 2 Minutes to Midnight, all about the Cold War and nukes. And second time tonight, we got to mention Bryan Adams on this show too. Reckless came out in 1984, probably his best record. One of the best albums to come out of Canada anyways in that year. 2 years later, we got Expo 86, so all eyes definitely on Canada. And Maiden's counterparts in heavy metal, Judas Priest, come flying out of nowhere. Total 80s glam rock sound, at least the diehard fans will tell you that. Keyboards, everything. Turbo Lover in PG, Down Through the Caribou, over in Olds and in the Comox Valley for Sun City Car Wash.

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0: Faster Pussycat's rocking hair, and now with Kent Shoemaker, between Faster Pussycat and LA Guns, maybe some early Motley Crue, we had a bunch of bands that were really trying hard to make a style of their own back in the day in the 80s, trying to get away from the, you know, the pending doom, so they didn't try to copy anyone else. Faster Pussycat, one of those bands. Funny thing, I was watching night one of the new NHL season. The panel was talking about some of the new rules we're going to see, brought up the fact you can't tuck your jersey in your pants anymore. Then Ron McLean did his best, you know, a segue pun, the cheesy lines he uses to get out of segments. He ended up going with, "Free me up if you tie me down." I was kind of laughing at that. Should have gone with a Faster Pussycat reference, because "Tie Me Down" was their lead singer, right? 1989 for that record. We just agreed to the NAFTA free trade agreement that year, too. How things come full circle. The Jays open up the Sky Dome. We got a heads up about the GST coming in. And that other band I just mentioned, LA Guns, creating a sound of their own, probably their best year in the history of the band, partially thanks to a Canadian, an actor, one-time hockey player, Keanu Reeves. I don't know, maybe he still plays hockey. But he teamed up with Patrick Swayze in this particular year.
1: "I'm screwed. I'm going to go to jail, and I'll pay, and Johnny Utah gets this guy. Right? Good for you. That's real good. You're going to be a big hero now. But look at it, Johnny. Look at it! This is a once-in-a-lifetime opportunity, man. Just let me go out there. Let me get one wave before you take me. One wave."
0: Robin Banks in a movie, a surfing movie. Yeah, we got Point Break. And LA Guns gave us this one from the soundtrack. Great song, "Over the Edge." As we wrap up, have an outstanding week. A good one, safe one. We'll see you next time.

0: Goat.
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0: November 18th, 1993. Hell's Kitchen, New York City. It's a cool, rainy day for a funeral, or a concert that's been designed to look like a funeral. It's on TV, for millions to watch, and millions get their VCRs ready to record such an event. As a few lucky folks get to be in the same room where magic happened. Welcome back to the Vinyl Power Series. I'm your host, Ryan Mitchell. And tonight's record is one of the most well-regarded live recordings ever, considered by many to be the apex of our subjects, Nirvana and MTV. The 1993 recording of Nirvana's Unplugged special was a rare moment in rock music, capturing an intense, intimate moment that in the eyes of many could have been a glimpse into the future. A future that would be snatched away months later, in 1994. What was a crowning achievement in the moment turned out to be the end of the line for Nirvana. So let's take a look back. One of the greatest moments, one of the greatest live performances in music history. This is Nirvana. This is MTV Unplugged in New York. So let's raise the curtain and open the show.
1: This is her first record. Most people don't own it.

This was written by the Vaseline's. Well, it's a rendition of an old Christian song, I think. But we do it the Vaseline's way.

As Kurt said before the song, originally just a church song, then done by the Vaseline's, covered by Nirvana during their Unplugged set. Jesus doesn't want me for a sunbeam. This is Vinyl Power with Ryan Mitchell. Now let's look back at the landscape of music in 1993. The Rock and Roll Hall of Fame had inducted Cream, CCR, Ruth Brown, The Doors, Van Morrison, and Sly and the Family Stone. Michael Jackson had just changed the Super Bowl halftime show forever with his performance at the Rose Bowl. Then later that same year, gave a 90-minute interview with Oprah that was watched by over 90 million people worldwide. Guns N' Roses had wrapped up their massive Use Your Illusion tour in Buenos Aires, Argentina. After 3 years, 192 shows in 27 countries. Several of them being canceled shows, causing riots. Rap was seeing a genesis with the release of Snoop Dogg's debut, Doggy Style, and the Wu-Tang Clan's Enter the Wu-Tang 36 Chambers. And across the pond, Britain was watching the rise of several new rock bands, including Radiohead, Blur, and Oasis, either releasing their debuts in 1993 or in the process of making their debut to be released in the following year. And then there was Seattle, which had taken over the music world in the previous year, when suddenly bands like Pearl Jam, Soundgarden, Alice in Chains, and Nirvana all had their records explode in popularity thanks to MTV picking them up in rotation. The music videos for Smells Like Teen Spirit and Even Flow were beamed into every household across the United States, making every band coming out of Seattle an instant sensation. Now those same bands were now dropping albums in response to their sudden fame, like Pearl Jam's Versus, Alice in Chains' Jar of Flies, and Nirvana's In Utero. And In Utero was a lot more rough around the edges compared to Nevermind. And that was an intentional decision from within the group to reclaim their punk credibility. But the record was still a massive success, reaffirming Nirvana as a top draw in the music world. A draw that would lead them to

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0: We're back on Vinyl Power. I'm Ryan Mitchell, and we're listening to Nirvana's 1994 live album, MTV Unplugged in New York. Now, the question that we should answer before we go any further is, what is MTV Unplugged? Well, it's a very simple thing. MTV would invite artists to record a live acoustic set, which would then later be produced as a live album, plus showing the episode on TV. That's the gist of it. Really, what Unplugged was a chance for an artist to show a different side of them. And sometimes it helped elevate or relaunch careers. And sometimes it would be used as a vehicle to showcase an upcoming artist. Pearl Jam is an example of the latter, as grunge was a simmering genre in 1991 when most of its leaders had just released their second or debut albums, and they were treading water, but they weren't setting the world on fire. But then, Pearl Jam was invited by MTV to do an Unplugged set, and that's when the world's attention was caught. People were scrambling to the stores to grab copies of 10 and any other band that sounded like them. And a lot of those people happened to work at radio stations because they put Pearl Jam and Nirvana into rotation. And now, the Seattle sound had taken hold.
6: I guarantee you I will screw this song up. So.
7: What song is it?
8: You know which part.
7: Duh.
8: What?
6: Yeah. Well, I at least know which part I'll screw up.
8: Yeah, like he only screws one up.

0: That was a David Bowie song. Okay, but here's another one I could screw up.
1: What is it?
0: Am I gonna do this by myself?
1: Do it by yourself.
0: Okay, well, I think I'll try it in a different key. I'll try it in the normal key.
1: Yeah.
0: If it sounds bad, these people are just gonna have to wait.

0: That sounded good.
1: Shut up.

0: Nirvana with Dumb off of their MTV Unplugged session. I'm Ryan Mitchell and this is Vinyl Power. If you love this album, if you love MTV Unplugged in New York from Nirvana, there's one person to thank for that. To thank for the sound that this album captured, and that is Screaming Trees frontman Mark Lanegan. You see, a few years earlier, Mark had released a solo album, The Winding Sheet, which Kurt Cobain and Chris Novoselic had performed on. It was a dark and moody album, really fitting with Mark's bassy vocals. That record served as inspiration for Nirvana on the direction to take this Unplugged show. No, we're not going to be playing Teen Spirit or anything like that. We're going to turn to the album cuts and amplify their dark nature into something far more ominous. We're going to bring in the Meat Puppets and perform a couple of their songs while also throwing some covers to David Bowie, The Vaseline's, and later on to end off the show, Lead Belly. Obviously, this is not exactly what MTV was hoping for. They wanted to get Tori Amos on the show. They wanted a guest spot from Eddie Vedder, but that's not what Nirvana was about. No, they wanted to make something special. For example, this decision to really follow the line that Mark Lanegan had cast for a song like Something in the Way. Nirvana turns what is normally just a down-tempo track into this brooding funeral march on this show. It's genius. That direction showcased the delicate and emotional nature of Nirvana to its captive audience.
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0: We have reached the midway point on tonight's record on Vinyl Power. I'm Ryan Mitchell. This is Nirvana and MTV Unplugged in New York. Now, as most people are keenly aware, this album was one of the last times we got to see Kurt Cobain. We got to hear from Kurt Cobain before his passing in April of 1994. So I managed to track down some audio a year before his passing from Much Music when Erica M. went to Seattle to interview Kurt Cobain. Now, Erica asked Kurt the question, where did the term grunge come from?
8: That Jonathan Poneman said it one time sarcastically, and it just caught on.
9: What's that?
8: He's one of the head honchos at Sub Pop Records. No one set out to market this music as that, you know, just, you know, that's what happens when the media catches on. They have to call it something. I like it as much as New Wave. I would have been proud to be a New Waver, you know, 15 years ago.
9: Oh yeah, well, we were about the same age. I was into New Wave, absolutely. Do you think you
8: Me
9: have
8: too.
9: Some of the same, is there anything the same between your music and New Wave?
8: I think so.
9: Like what?
8: Well, like, you know, New Wave was just a progression from punk rock and a mutation of punk rock, you know, and it was more commercial and more palatable, you know. It had, you know, punk rock roots, and it was easier to swallow for the media and middle America and the middle of the world, and it's just, you know, that's what I kind of think about our music.

0: about a Nirvana backlash?
1: Hasn't that already been over with? Hasn't that already happened? I don't know. Sure. No. I don't know.
0: Okay. What is it I'm talking to you about?
1: But we're getting more new wave as the days go by. I think we're going to reinvent new wave and bring back break dancing. I'd really like to bring back new wave and break dancing. You know, meld it to something. I don't know. That's what our new music is sounding like. We're using a lot more effects boxes, and we haven't resorted to skinny ties, but we're gonna. I think our music's. You know, this album's like the closing of the chapter of the formula we've been using. You know, it's like grunge is. It's really kind of boring for us. You know, it's something we can't deny, and we're not gonna stop playing the old songs live. Whoops, and but. Our tastes are just changing so rapidly that we're really experimenting with a lot of stuff, and it might get too indulgent and be really embarrassing for the next album, but we can't put out another album, and this is just like the last chapter of three chord grunge music for us. And it was an easy thing to do and a safe thing to do because we knew it's still popular, you know, but we had to get it out of our systems.

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1: We're getting into the final stretch of tonight's record on Vinyl Power. This is Nirvana with MTV Unplugged in New York City. Now, we reached the part of the show in which the Meat Puppets joined Nirvana on stage, as they were already touring with Nirvana at the time in 93, and Kurt Cobain was actually a big fan of the Meat Puppets, citing them as one of his early influences as an up-and-coming musician. Flanked by Kurt and Chris Kirkwood, Nirvana would launch into 3 Meat Puppets covers, starting with Plateau.
0: What are they tuning, a harp? I thought we were a big, rich rock band. We should have a whole bunch of extra guitars.
8: Ronnie,

0: No, that, I'm kidding. That's...
1: No, I'm thing one. That's thing two.
2: Cover your hair and your eyes, then. Okay, this is called Oh Me.

One more. This is called Lake of Fire. All these songs are off their second record.

0: Thank you. Thanks for coming. Thank you.
1: That was the Meat Puppets.
2: Covering the Meat Puppets track, Lake of Fire, that's Nirvana, joined by Chris and Kirk Kirkwood of the Meat Puppets on their MTV Unplugged special. This is Vinyl Power with Ryan Mitchell, and we should talk a little bit about the show itself. This Unplugged show, for one, is not really a true Unplugged show since, well, Kurt Cobain's guitar is clearly plugged in. It is an amplified Martin D18E acoustic guitar that has effect pedals and everything being run through what looks to be just a monitor wedge that is actually the amplifier. And this is more of just a comfort thing for Kurt. He just was really nervous going into this show. Doesn't help he was also trying to quit at the time, so he's going through drug withdrawal to compound all of those nerves too. This is also one of the early appearances of Pat Smear as a second guitarist in Nirvana. Initially kind of brought in as a tour member, he more or less morphed into a full-fledged member of Nirvana, mostly so that not all the guitar duties were simply just on Kurt. He could focus a little bit more on singing. They're also joined on stage by celloist Lori Goldston, who had been joining Nirvana on tour at the time. Now you pair all those talented people together, and it somehow made magic in that night, despite all the issues on the lead up, despite the fact that Kurt Cobain almost didn't even perform at all. We somehow got this show. If you want to read up on all the details, you should definitely look into some of the books written about Kurt Cobain, like Heavier Than Heaven from Charles Cross. But we still got some more record to finish off. The last two songs are saved for overtime.
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2: It's about that time again for overtime on Vinyl Power, where we have been listening to Nirvana's MTV Unplugged in New York album from 1994. Now, we got two songs left on this record, one being a big one off of In Utero called All Apologies, and the other one taking direct inspiration once again from Mark Lanegan, who performed this on his debut solo album, The Winding Sheet, which Kurt Cobain and Chris Novoselic had performed on. This is a traditional cover of the Leadbelly's song, Where Did You Sleep Last Night? Also referred to as In the Pines. It's a traditional song that Kurt Cobain really loved. And in fact, he talks about how he tried to convince David Geffen to buy him Leadbelly's guitar for like $500,000. Again, we'll get into all of that very soon. But right now, it's All Apologies.

0: Hearts was written by my favorite performer. Our favorite performer, isn't it? All of ours? You like him the best? Oh yeah, this guy representing the Leadbelly estate wants to sell me Leadbelly's guitar for $500,000.
1: Passing a basket, baby.
0: Yeah. I even asked David Geffen personally if he'd buy it for me.

0: Nirvana with a traditional cover to end off their MTV Unplugged episode. That was Where Did You Sleep Last Night, also known as In the Pines, originally performed by Lead Belly, done there by Nirvana. And that will do it for our episode of Vinyl Power tonight. A couple thank yous as always. One to my good friend Colton Hoppy, who recorded my copy of Nirvana's MTV Unplugged episode. Thank you for doing that, my friend. And also, thank you for gifting me this record for a Christmas present. If I remember correctly, it was you that did that. So thank you once again, my friend. So remember to keep spinning that vinyl and stay gold. And to end off the show, I'm going to play another clip from Much Music's last interview before Kurt Cobain's passing. And he did this a year before his passing in April of 1993. And Erica M., who's doing the interview, asked a really poignant question to end off the show.
1: The last thing I want to ask you about is, I'm not sure who in your band said it. It could have been you, it could have been someone else. But someone being a little perturbed by them, your mainstream audience, and wanting to just make music for your real fans.
2: You know, a couple of years ago when we were making these bold negative statements about things like that, you know, we were really confused and we're scared, we're afraid that we would lose a lot of our audience that meant a lot to us, because they're people that, you know, we supposedly hopefully feel that we have a connection with, you know, the college students and people in the underground. And I don't think we've lost them. I think they're still fans, so I'm not worried about it anymore. And I was at the time.
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Yes or...

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1: Alberta needs care.
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The distant red neon shivered in the heat. I was feeling like a stranger in a strange land. You know where people play games with the night. God, it was too hot to sleep. I followed the sound of a jukebox coming from up the levee. All of a sudden I could hear somebody whistling from right behind me.

0: Wait, did you hear that?
1: Oh, this is sure stirring up some ghosts for me. She said there's one thing you gotta learn, is not to be afraid of it. I said, no, I like it. I like it, it's good. She said, you like it now, but you'll learn to love it later.

0: I'm not driving. 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How are you feeling, dear?
1: Oh, since we had that talk, I'm not driving tonight at all.
0: What about you, Dave?
1: You only had a couple of drinks.
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0: Hey, look at this. Here we go again. You and I spending some time together on the weekend. My name is Kenny. Thanks so much for joining us. We start today with an email I received from Les. Thank you, Les. I do appreciate it. You can always email the Kenny Jones Show, VistaRadio.ca. We talked about this several times in the past. This video is actually several weeks old now, but Les wanted to chat about it. I wanted to know what I thought about it. So I'm going to play the video, the audio at least, and then we'll get into it.
1: I just walked out of the concert, and I don't do that. We need to stop paying this much money for these people to sound like this. We came to Guns N' Roses, and X-Rose sounded like Herbert from Family Guy. God-awful and expensive. Luckily, I didn't pay for the tickets. People are leaving just left and right. It was so bad.
0: All right, so this lady was at a Guns N' Roses concert this past summer and left because the lead singer, Axl

0: You got to expect that. Am I crazy on this one? Hit us up. Let us know what you think. The Kenny Jones Show, VistaRadio.ca.
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0: what's happening? It's Kenny. So this technically is the first show in the month of October. We probably should talk about Halloween. It is right around the corner. Let this be the first time I say it this month. The house that gives out full-size chocolate bars, you are a hero and worthy of a round of applause. Now, if you are the house that chooses to not give out anything and close the doors and close the lights and all that stuff, I get it, but you got to get a Sandler.
1: You blew it!
0: Right? Got to give away some of those mini chocolate bars. And let's also shout out the house that used to give away a penny back in the day. Tell this story to your kids. They won't get it. But I want to give a round of applause to all those houses. When we were growing up, you'd show up and they would just put a penny in your pillow sack, your pillowcase full of candy. A penny. We don't even have pennies anymore. It's crazy. Anyhow, point is, Halloween right around the corner. So grab yourself a pumpkin spice latte, put a scary movie on, and let's get ready for it. It's going to be fun. Have you picked a Halloween costume yet? Hit us up, the Kenny Jones Show, VistaRadio.ca.
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0: Crazy Mike. It's been a while since we had him on the weekend show. What's happening? It's Kenny. We've been following Crazy Mike on his first year of retirement, but I think it's 3 years now. We've been putting him on the radio. You had a dentist appointment yesterday. You weren't feeling good.
1: I'm missing one tooth now.
0: Not fun. How you feeling today, though? You feeling okay?
1: Yeah, I'm feeling okay.
0: You sound okay. You don't have a lisp or anything like that.
1: No, I went to the dentist. They said, do an x-ray. And I was like, oh, you have fractured half of your tooth. We can put a crown on it. We can put a filling in there. I said, no, you can't, because that means me coming back. I'm okay coming here once every 18 years. So I said, I am not emotionally attached to that tooth. So you can take it and throw it in the garbage for all I care.
0: When you're in the dentist chair, or were you like, this is a good stand-up bit I'm writing in my head here?
1: No, I just wrote it up right now on the fly.
0: You need to find a comedy club and get up there and tell the story of your trip to the dentist.
1: Yeah. But like you said, that's what I said. I'm not emotionally attached to this thing, so the less visits to come see you, the happier I am.
0: You know, my dentist, I offer up, every time I go in for a cleaning, I offer up the high five when I leave. And he just won't accept it. But the last time I went in there, he said, I'll give you one of these. And he gave me the fist bump. No high five, but gave me the fist bump. It's very weird, but it's a thing we do, you know? You got to have a good relationship with your dentist.
1: Yes, I agree.
0: So you should have tried out your stand-up material on the dentist yesterday.
1: It's kind of hard to talk when you go, ar-ar-ar-ar-ar-ar-ar-ar-ar.
0: This is very true. Good point. Hey, listen, that's a good little report. I like that.
1: Thanks.
2: The GOAT. Everyone knows you don't let a kid swim unsupervised. You don't touch a baking tray straight out of the oven.
3: Ouch!
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0: My name is Kenny. Thanks so much for being with us today. Appreciate you choosing this radio station for your music listening pleasure. Doesn't that sound all grown up saying it like that? We have a thing on the show called a Sandler. So you see something in the community that bothers you, you give that person a Sandler. You yourself do something that is worthy of a Sandler, you call it and we give you one of these.
1: You blew it!
0: Right? That's what we call a Sandler. Now, a couple of things. I saw a vehicle. It was a truck. And again, I don't have a truck, nor do I have a camper. But it was a truck with a camper. It was at a McDonald's parking lot where there wasn't a lot of parking. And it took 7.5, let's call it 8 parking stalls. Looked like the person was either leaving town or just getting into town. They needed a burger, so they pulled in and they ran in to get a burger. I'm not exactly sure what they were doing. The vehicle was shut off. And at first I was like, okay, I'm going to go on the radio and I'm going to give this person a Sandler.
1: You blew it!
0: And then, the other day, I get this email. Person says, please don't use my name on the radio. But they claim in the email, and I don't know if it was a really like serious email, but they claim, I give out the Sandler, I'm doing the air quotes with my fingers now, to willy-nilly. So I thought, before I give this Sandler, we'll pull out the Judge Wapner music. Is Wapner still, does that still make sense when you say Wapner? Do people still get that reference? Anyways, you be the judge. Does this person deserve a Sandler, or am I giving out the Sandler to willy-nilly? Again, truck with a trailer, taking up 7.5, let's call it 8 parking spots. It pulled like sideways into the spots. Now, there's no spots to go in this McDonald's at this point. What do you think? Worthy of a Sandler? Hit us up. The Kenny Jones Show, VistaRadio.ca.
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0: Oh, it's a hot button debate. How's it going? It's Kenny. I saw a truck with a trailer taking up 7.5, let's just call it 8 parking spots at a McDonald's. I thought, let's give this person a Sandler. And then I thought, no, I'm gonna throw it out first and see what everybody thinks. Is this worthy of a Sandler? And again, I should always reset up what a Sandler is. You see something in the community where you're like, that's not cool. You give them a Sandler, one of these.
1: You blew it!
0: What do you got for us?
2: I haul a 26-foot camper, and I can honestly say I've done it, and I'll do it again.
0: You've taken up 8 spots?
2: Yep, right through them.
0: At least you're honest.
2: But, like, when you normally, when you think about this, if you went to Superstore parking lot on any given day in the summertime,
0: yeah,
2: you'd see somebody doing that in the back lot.
0: But, here's what I'm saying. In the back lot, there's tons of spots. This parking lot, not a lot of, there's no spots. He took them all.
2: Yeah, that's what I'm saying. There is no back spots. I disagree. Like, why should I be punished just because I'm on vacation and I wanted to park my truck and trailer?
0: Ooh, that's a hot take, but I appreciate it. If you got thoughts on this one, the Kenny Jones Show, VistaRadio.ca.
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0: Well, we're working our way through these phone calls here. Go for it.
1: Hey, Manny.
0: Hey, who's this?
1: Mark.
0: Hey, Mark, what's up, buddy?
1: I agree with the last caller. Most of the places you go to shop or go to get a burger or something, you can't park out on the street. What are you supposed to do?
0: Well, okay, so my thought was this. If you have a vehicle that's going to take up eight parking spots, maybe you have to forfeit the burger this time. That's what I'm getting at.
1: No, I disagree, man. Park for the amount of time you're going to be there to get in and get a burger and get out. You can't park out on the street. What are you going to do? I do the same thing as the last guy did with my trailer and stuff. If I got to take up 7 to 8 spots, it is what it is.
0: Hot
1: I'm not going to be there all day. Believe he deserves a Sandler.
0: Do you think I give out the Sandlers too willy-nilly, though?
1: Willy-nilly. Who's willy-nilly?
0: Well, I was accused of giving out Sandlers for anything. Like, it's like the guy said, you give those things out too willy-nilly.
1: Oh, yeah. Yeah, occasionally you do, for sure.
0: All right. I'll take the shot.
1: Okay, buddy. Have a good day.
0: Hey, thanks for calling. We appreciate it.
1: Yeah, bye-bye.
0: And again, for anybody that hasn't listened to the show for a while, what is a Sandler? This is a Sandler. You see something in the community that gets your goat, you call it in.
2: You blew it!
0: And we throw one of those out there. 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

0: Kenny, can you hear me?
1: I can hear you. Who's this?
0: It's Dave here. I'm a delivery driver.
1: Okay.
0: And I happen to agree with the last two guys on the phone. Sometimes I have to pull into a mall. My truck's 35 feet long. I have to take up 8 spaces. But this guy with the trailer, the camping trailer, maybe he's a tourist. And he wants to come into our community and spend some money. He's got to park somewhere.
1: Fair enough. I like the hot take. Yep. I was going to say, though, my argument was going to be working and recreation, two different things. Like, I get a delivery truck. I told that. It's like, buddy's working. And he's got stuff to do. This guy just running in to grab a burger. Or he's running in to grab groceries, which I think the grabbing groceries, I think you have to search for a better spot, if it's a recreational thing.
0: Okay, fair enough. But I just look at it as this could be a tourist, and he could be coming into our community to spend some money. Or he could just drive right by on the highway because there's nowhere to park.
1: Why are you throwing out logic like that and killing my points here?
0: Oh, sorry about that, Kenny.
1: This is why it's like, oh, God, I'm an idiot. You sound awesome. I'm a moron.
0: Sorry. Okay, I'm gonna go, Jenny. I got work to do.
1: Thank you so much. Don't be a stranger.
0: Okay, have a good day, buddy. The
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0: Well, it's been a pretty interesting day. So here's the backstory. How's it going? It's Kenny, by the way. I saw a truck and a trailer take up 7.5, let's call it 8 parking spots at McDonald's. I was like, whoa, dude, I was going to give that person a Sandler on the radio. Now you go, what's a Sandler? We always have to remind everybody. If you see something in the community that gets you fired up, call in a Sandler and we play one of these.
1: You blew it!
0: So, okay, I was going to come on the radio and go, hey, buddy, with the 8 parking spots, you blew it, right? And then I got an email saying that I give away Sandlers too willy-nilly on the radio. So that really made me question it. And then I decided, let's throw it out and see what everybody thinks. Does the person that takes 8 parking spots deserve a Sandler? So far, it's been no. But now Harley sent me a message, and I kind of wanted to ask him about it. Put him on the spot here on the radio if he picks up.
2: Hello?
0: Harley, what did I give you a Sandler for?
2: You gave me a Sandler when something about the spaceship had Nutella in it. And I said, cheese whiz.
0: All right.
2: And I have a feeling you don't like cheese whiz.
0: And I gave you a Sandler for that. Yeah, so you feel I give the Sandlers way too easy?
2: Way too easy, buddy.
0: All right, so do you think this guy that took up 8 parking spots gets a Sandler?
2: Oh, for sure.
0: Yeah?
2: Yeah.
0: All right.
2: Yeah, you ruined my day that day.
0: I'm sorry, brother. Now I feel bad.
2: It's all good, buddy.
0: All right, Harley, you be good, bro.
2: Okay, talk to you later.
0: See you, man.
2: Bye-bye.
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0: Okay, gonna do this one. What's up? It is Kenny. I've been for the last 20 minutes. I'm just gonna say it. I've been arguing with my wife via text message. Okay, here's the backstory. And it's about food. I know. Talk about food all the time on the show. Okay. The boss put some pepperonis in the fridge here at the office. And on a little yellow sticky note said, dig in. I'm in here right now playing the songs. I'm drinking coffee. It's not the greatest coffee, but I'm drinking coffee. I do, however, love pepperoni, and I want to eat some of that pepperoni, but coffee and pepperoni, not a mix. Anyway, so I was telling my wife, hey, the boss left pepperonis in the fridge. Isn't that cool? I'm going to take some home. She was like, whoa, dude. And I'm using the air quotes again with my fingers. It's tacky to take office treats home. Can we get into this one? Now, it's not unlike our boss here to leave stuff in the fridge or in the freezer. Like just last week, he bought a big tub of ice cream and then wrote up on the whiteboard, hey guys, grab a bowl of ice cream. He just does that all the time. But this really shows the difference of places of employment, like compared to my wife's place of employment as opposed to mine. Because she said, she says I'm throwing her under the bus on the radio. She said it's a team building thing. That's why the boss does it. Now, my boss is not the type of boss to use the term team building. But the question is this. I want that pepperoni, but let's face it, pepperoni and coffee does not mix. So I'm just going to take it home. Do you think that is office pepperoni? It should be eaten in the office. Or is it cool to take the office treat like in a doggy bag, bring it home? Hit us up, the Kenny Jones Show, VistaRadio.ca. I know it's another food debate, but let's get into it. The
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0: When management puts out a treat in the office, is it meant to be eaten in the office, or can I take it home in a doggy bag? What's happening? It's Kenny. That's the debate. Who's on the phone here?
1: Scott.
0: Hey, Scott. What's up, buddy?
1: You can only take home what you can carry.
0: Oh, I could carry a lot. I have a duffel bag. I bring a duffel bag to work every day.
1: In your hot little hand, what you can carry as if you're going to eat it. It's for the office. Unless it's explicitly, hey, I have all this extra stuff, take it home. No, it's eaten at the office. So you want to take it for the ride home, what you can carry in one hand.
0: So walking out the door while eating is okay, but putting in my duffel bag to bring home to eat on the couch 6 hours from now, no good.
1: Yeah, you could eat it 6 hours, but there's still DJs in the afternoon who need access to that pepperoni.
0: Yes, this is true. But I would. Right?
1: If there's 40 pounds of it in there.
0: I'm not going to take it all.
1: The guy clearly wants to share and everyone take it home because it's too much. But if everyone in the studio had some, you know, if you're taking 4 or 5 handfuls home as opposed to one handful, which is a reasonable amount, I don't know. That's my 2 bits.
0: Well, I'll take your two. I appreciate your 2 cents. Thank you so much.
1: Yep.
0: We'll talk soon.
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0: Oh my God! Sometimes you get a message regarding a topic that you got going on the radio that is so awesome you can't read it yourself. You got to get the robots to read it. So, robots, take it away. Read that last message.
1: Kenny, did you say you bring a duffel bag to work? Really, a duffel bag?
0: Yeah.
1: You work in an office, not a gym. That's the real crime here. Forget the pepperoni. Someone call the fashion police. Linda.
0: Thanks, Linda. Yes, call the fashion police. Okay, let me stop. It's a backpack, not a duffel bag. I guess I did say duffel bag, but yeah, I carry a backpack into work. I got my lunch in there. I got my coffee cup. I got my headphones, I guess. I got a little notepad in case I need to write. It's not a duffel bag. Because we were talking about it. So here is the story. The boss put some really, really good pepperoni in the fridge here at the office with a note that said, dig in. So I'm drinking coffee right now. I don't want the pepperoni right now, but I definitely do want to heat some. So I said to my wife, we were just texting, and I said, oh, I'm going to bring some home. And she said, dude, you can't bring that home. That's for the office. It's to enjoy in the office. Nope, it's coming home with me. It's split 50-50 at the response on this, when a lot of people are saying, go ahead, take it home. Others are like, yeah, they agree. It's for the office. Office treats are meant to be enjoyed in the office while talking with your coworkers. Thoughts on this one? The Kenny Jones Show, VistaRadio.ca. And Linda, thank you for the email.
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right, we got to finish the show today with an email from April. 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Okay. So she sent, this came with a TikTok video, a link for a TikTok video. It is the 10 worst songs of the 80s as picked, and this is where it gets tricky, as picked by Rolling Stone. So I'm going to play the montage. Now, I will also state right off the bat, I have beef with Rolling Stone. Sometimes I think it's a little pretentious. Maybe that's the right word I want to use, the polite word. I very rarely agree with their hot takes on music. Now, I'm also going to say this. I've listened to this montage of music. These are all great songs. The list I do believe they belong on is the cheesiest music videos of the 1980s.

0: One, can I say Christopher, Lady in Red? That song just makes me think of my mom. And it also makes me think of my dad, because my dad was like a metalhead. Like Iron Maiden was his favorite. And I think, how did they get together? how did that happen? She likes Christopher. He likes Iron Maiden. Weird. Anyways, I don't think any of them are the worst. I think those are great songs. I think of all of them, the cheesiest video is Wham! Wake Me Up When You Go-Go. Just kind of cheesy. Anyhow, thank you for the email, April. But is there one song on that list that you think is the worst or one that's the cheesiest? Hit us up, The Kenny Jones Show, VistaRadio.ca.
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0: It is Whitesnake. We're right back to 1984 now on It's Here and Now. I am Kent Coverdale, taking the band from the blues rock thing they were doing in the 70s, dove headfirst into glam rock and hair band stuff. Slide It In, and it brought them a whole new fan base, too. It's still one of the albums we look back in our collections, and, you know, when we bought it, how many of us thought they were a brand new band at that point? They already had 5 records, you know, in 84. We could barely afford records back then. We had a massive recession up here in 84. We couldn't ask Grandpa for the money.
1: In the House of Commons, the debate over the question of universality turned nasty. For the third day in a row, the opposition hammered away at government plans to tax away social benefits from higher-income Canadians.
2: The NDP wants to destroy the old-age pensions in this country, and we are going to put up the biggest fight that you've ever seen. Anytime you try and take that away from the elderly, we'll put up the biggest fight you've ever seen.
0: I think we're saving for the new Rush album anyway at that point. Tonight, we get a taste of Montreal glam rock, a band that took everything they did from the Beatles. The Beatles playbook, and Faster Pussycat is here too. 40.

one for this next one. 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Robin Hood soundtrack gets a second wind for his career. A Canadian gave us one of the biggest songs in history. Everything I do it for you. We used to laugh about it in radio. When it first came out, it would be the divorce song. Everything I make, I give it to you. Our government said it wasn't Canadian, though. That was the weird part about that song. Not enough CanCon to be a Canadian song. Sammy was still around with Van Halen at that point. Eddie's on piano for this next one. He used ping pong balls inside the piano. Knives and forks, utensils were in there. Anything that could give us a really interesting piano sound, he used. He was genius. Van Halen in Olds, Alberta, Prince George, down through the Cariboo and the Comox Valley.

0: The bands that shaped an image.
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0: Saints and Sinners, Rock and Hair, and now with Kent, that is the Montreal Glam Rock. I was mentioning off the top of the show, Rick Hughes from Sword. Sword was the heavy metal band. He just kind of wanted a shot at this whole glam rock sound that was coming around. Aldo Nova produced it, too. Saddest part was 1993. That's, like, not the time to be going for that sound. It was already on its way out. They broke up before they could even tour. Good record, though, Saints and Sinners. 93, terrific year for Canada. First female prime minister. Not one, but two world championships.
1: A swing and a belt. Left field, way back. Blue Jays win it. The Blue Jays are World Series champions as Joe Carter hits a three-run home run in the ninth inning, and the Blue Jays have repeated as World Series champions.
0: Blue Jays and the Habs, the Canadians, won their titles. Outside of a couple of runs by the Penguins, they won 91-92, I think it was. Outside of that, we had some solid hockey teams up here. 1989, Calgary Flames won the cup, right? But these guys, down in Chicago in 1989, Enough's Enough goes right back to the Beatles.
2: I heard Ticket to Ride on this little 45 that my dad had left. And he split, and he had a couple little records, and there was one I popped it in, a little close-and-play record player where you open it and it plays, and you close it and it plays, and I just heard Ticket to Ride, and that was it. I was off and running. It was like, this is it. You know, this is me.
0: Ripping a page out of the Beatles' 1960s playbook. And I will say they included the sunglasses, too. In the 80s, Enough's Enough on Hair Now.

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0: Another gem from 1984, Here and Now, Maiden's 2 Minutes to Midnight. I am Kent Shoemaker. It wasn't their best song, their biggest song. Now, you take away charts, accolades, things like that. I kind of feel that that one is probably right up there with Run to the Hills. But you have to ask diehard Maiden fans about that one. Run to the Hills, early 80s, 84 for Power Slave, that record. Honestly, it was a little bit of a surprise here. 2 Minutes to Midnight did not even register up here in Canada. Massive song. The album was number 52 at the end of the year in Canada. So again, diehard fans buying the Iron Maiden stuff, and it was Power Slave. But Run to the Hills actually made it to number 11 up here. Which one's more successful, though? As a kid, I always remembered the video for Run to the Hills. That was my introduction to Iron Maiden, was that video. They didn't get fans from the radio, though, that is for sure. At least not here or even the U.S. even.
1: Well, I mean, in the rest of the world, it hasn't really been a problem because, you know, we've still been selling the albums and doing the ticket sales, you know. But I suppose in the Canada and North America, we, you know, even to a certain degree, the UK, we lost a lot of ground. And it's a challenge now to actually try and win them people back. But, you know, we've been very lucky that, our career hasn't been revolved around, you know, North America, Canada, whatever. So
2: probably toured more than most bands. I mean, the cycle would be every 18 months, you know, we'd do an album and maybe spend 10 months on the road. So attribute to that. But fan base has been, you know, it's been loyal as well. You know, we've had a lot of hardcore supporters that are still there today, you know.
0: 1984, Maiden, 2 Minutes to Midnight, all about the Cold War and nukes. And second time tonight, we got to mention Bryan Adams on this show too. Reckless came out in 1984, probably his best record. One of the best albums to come out of Canada anyways in that year. 2 years later, we got Expo 86, so all eyes definitely on Canada. And Maiden's counterparts in heavy metal, Judas Priest, come flying out of nowhere. Total 80s glam rock sound, at least the diehard fans will tell you that. Keyboards, everything. 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

0: Faster Pussycat's rocking hair, and now with Kent Shoemaker, between Faster Pussycat and LA Guns, maybe some early Motley Crue, we had a bunch of bands that were really trying hard to make a style of their own back in the day in the 80s, trying to get away from the, you know, the pending doom, so they didn't try to copy anyone else. Faster Pussycat, one of those bands. Funny thing, I was watching night one of the new NHL season. The panel was talking about some of the new rules we're going to see, brought up the fact you can't tuck your jersey in your pants anymore. Then Ron McLean did his best, you know, a segue pun, the cheesy lines he uses to get out of segments. He ended up going with, "Free me up if you tie me down." I was kind of laughing at that. Should have gone with a Faster Pussycat reference, because Tie Me Down was their lead singer, right? 1989 for that record. We just agreed to the NAFTA free trade agreement that year, too. How things come full circle. The Jays open up the Sky Dome. We got a heads up about the GST coming in. And that other band I just mentioned, LA Guns, creating a sound of their own, probably their best year in the history of the band, partially thanks to a Canadian, an actor, one-time hockey player, Keanu Reeves. I don't know, maybe he still plays hockey. But he teamed up with Patrick Swayze in this particular year.
1: I'm screwed. I'm going to go to jail, and I'll pay, and Johnny Utah gets this guy, right? Good for you. That's real good. You're going to be a big hero now. But look at it, Johnny. Look at it! This is a once-in-a-lifetime opportunity, man. Just let me go out there. Let me get one wave before you take me. One wave.
0: Robin Banks in a movie, a surfing movie. Yeah, we got Point Break. And LA Guns gave us this one from the soundtrack. Great song, Over the Edge, as we wrap up. Have an outstanding week. A good one, safe one. We'll see you next time.